0: In summer, I move the chair out to the porch. My children call, but they don't visit anymore. They are always reprimanding me for the way I have chosen to live. They complain that I should go out more and that I'm neglecting my personal hygiene. I'm happy, though, doing exactly what I want. Fortunately, I don't remember much of what I have suffered. I know I experience those things, but I can conjure them up with any veracity. But the pleasure I can recall vividly, the pleasant sensations. I'm going through it all systematically, keeping records of what I relive. I can recall the dresses women wore to my parties, the sounds men made when we were making love. I can recall the patterns of the rugs on the floors of the different fine homes we visited over the years. I'm certain my memory of these things is better than anything I could experience today.
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Take him on, cœur, oh my heart. Tiki tiki taka tiki tiki tita. Shut up. Pense en anglais. What do did do did do they want?

Prepare for ungrounding, opening up field of geosomatic possibilities, contact surface ready and native reformat activated. Restabilize the interface for boundary tracking and download entrance of a new physical domain. 3,

of water seem more differentiated by how, not by what. Viscosity draws attention to sites of resistance and opposition rather than only a notion of open possibilities that might suggest one indiscriminate flow. Our bodies seem like a threshold of both the past and the future. Still, everybody requires membranes to keep from being swept out to sea altogether, because there is always a risk of flooding. In acknowledgement of this corporeal, connected, aqueous community, the distinction between humans and non-humans start to blur. Hydrofeminism suggests a new ontological understanding of body and community. The aqueous understanding of interbeing is not to become another appropriation of non-human existences. Hydrofeminism is not supposed to expand existing biases, but to overrule them. It incorporates the understanding of intraactive material agencies and thus requests shapes of scientific acquisitions which are interwoven with economical, social, and political powers at all times. As material media, water as body is individualized and so is not to be understood as homogenized. We are all bodies of water in the constitution and the geographical sense. Bodies of water are fluid, constantly in motion and exchange. Water in bodies is communicator between bodies and facilitates bodies into being. Gilles Deleuze delivered the image of the virtual world in which every realization of objects is a nexus of virtualities, which essentially incompletely interact. The idea of nexus becomes important in hydrofeminist theories when bodies of water are imagined as closed bodies. But every body consists of something like a membrane, holding it together without interfering with the constant flow and interaction with each other. A nexus like a liminal space. Where there are liminal spaces in forms of delta, where river and ocean merge, there are liminal spaces, gap junctions, where biological cells connect. Fluvial corporealities are capable to diminish biases, such as ego and omniconsciousness, and diversity and commonality. The simple reference to our entanglements within this world seems enough to overcome such assumptions that political matter is solely human matter. In any case, bodies of water recorporealize in response to each other. The borders between outside and inside become blurry. A chain of unpredictable actions is immediately set in motion, which indicates that all bodies acting and reacting are members of a political system with the ability to transform it. Still, these anti-egocentric theories often count as speculative and especially too abstract. Coring our perceptions of our surroundings around water could not only provide an illustrative notion, but inspires spiritual and thus sensual understandings, which science and philosophy have been lacking during the last decades.
Abstraction of nature and humanity is one way to gain a new perspective and greater understanding. However, abstraction does not mean debasement. But the arts can draw awareness on seemingly remote problems that need to be acknowledged, not as something that happens in other places, but as something that happens everywhere. Facing climate changes on the speed of evolution, toning in for modification through sensory stimulations becomes methodical. Mutation in visual and audible perception, breathing, communicating, interspecies communication. We need to treat thoughts as if they were substantial units. But how do we limit our awareness without getting lost in the endlessness of coexisting universes? Here again, the concept of the body of water comes in handy, with its fluvial membrane holding it together, but not completely closing off to its surrounding. The membrane, as nexus, can be adjusted depending on individual needs, but it will always be open for exchange. We should not, we are not even able to, close off towards outer problems and situations. Understanding oneself as the community helps to see frustration as a shared state of mind and not something that someone is left alone with. This also teaches us to shift our attention to things that are actually desirable and wholesome. Teaching what a desirable future may look like and not teaching oppositions or subjective pasts can be a start of adjusting constitutions. Bring wetness into language, because language does not display reality solely, but forms it through categorizing and differentiating, making it subjective. Furthermore, we should handle historic consciousness differently. Instead of a linear view on it, we could look at evolution more fluidly, like a permanently everting donut, for example.

There is no such thing as dry land. Wetness is everywhere, to some degree. It is in the seas, clouds, rains, dew, air, soils, minerals, plants, animals. The sea is very wet, the desert less so. So when we experience water on the other side of a line that allegedly separates it from land, we know it to be by design, design that articulates a surface for habitation. This surface has served as a ground for experience, understanding and knowledge. We could also tell the story this way. Water connects bodies across times and spaces through various complex movements and cycles to other bodies and beings in diverse exchanges, gifts, thefts, and forsakings. We could think of this work of water as flow, or more specifically, as a logic of connection or communication. Evolutionary, we arose from the sea, so we folded the water within. Everything touched by water is connected. Bodies of flora, fauna, tech, meteorology, geology, and so on. Thus, bodies of water can be energy, life, habitat, and spirit.

Our bodies are a fundamental part of the natural world, neither separated from it nor privileged to it. Biologically, this might be easily approved, but ever since technology has been detected as a tool for humankind, we set ourselves apart. Water surrounds us in entities like the ocean and the rain that nourishes everything we feed on and even within ourselves. Since all living beings consist of at least some watery parts, either animal or plant, all lives are bodies of water. Thus, we have a fundamental common with even the smallest plankton. Environmentalism starts with the acknowledgement

might be better suited for negotiating the interbeing of bodies of water on this planet. Environmental consciousness means being aware of the diversity of perceptions. There is no certain order. The human-scaled perception is just one of a billion. We will always have an anthropocentrically scaled perception of things. But it is an essential step to see that humans will never be self-sufficient,

Today, philosophy and science grow more strongly together in their common belief of the hollow beyond, a term established by Lynn Margulis to describe all subjects of planet Earth as an intra-dependent whole instead of individual units. It becomes important to acknowledge objects and substances not as isolated entities, but to recognize their lasting interactions and effects within human and non-human lives and ecologies, in private as in planetary scale. This politically oriented onto-epistemology can be described as transcorporeality, seeing humans and humanity less as isolated entities, but more as oceanic eddies to overcome borders and segregations to expand our understanding of what needs to be taken care of. Perceiving things as fluid instead of solid, as transition instead of state. Everything becomes vibrant and everything becomes matter. Water is circulating, everything is. Ecology itself is nothing localized, it's fluid and migrating, circulating, transforming like water. The glass of water we drink has come from the tap, filtered water, originated from some spring or rainfall. And it will go back there after we digest, we drained it into a system, streaming towards the closest ocean. Circulation is not only a question of place, but also of time. To drink a glass of water is to ingest the ghost of bodies that haunt that water. Water circles, and so do biological means seep into cultural means, investigating when do they become gift, when theft, are critical perceptions needed to differentiate natural from unnatural streams, which are both human impacts on nature. Already in the 18th century, James Hutton compared the global cycling of water with the blood circulation of an animal. Today, our bodily flows find comparisons in the way of thinking, writing, and being. The watery body is not only a metaphor, but is a vibrant fact and influence. Here, women's fluidity, such as the menstrual cycle, is an obvious spectacle to witness.

what you're well formulation of information. Gang, is it where you take out the essential memories out of the computer and put them over here somewhere else?

But what is exactly the nature of this integration? What is the locus? What is the site of this integration? In other words, what is the minimum condition required for the realization of Geist qua collective general intelligence? If Geist must maintain its intelligibility by normatively acting on its conditions of realization, then what is required to establish a necessary, which doesn't mean sufficient, link between Geist conception and Geist transformation?

noise can be understood as a transformative force, and I've conceptualised this in terms of affect, but I won't go into that here, I don't think it's different really. So according to Shannon's general model of communication, noise pertains to anything that interferes with and thus modifies a signal in its transmission from sender to receiver. Noise, then, is not viewed as a particular sonic artifact, nor a subjective judgment, rather it is constituted by a transformative relation. In other words, noise does something, and it is this doing which defines it as such. According to Shannon, moreover, noise has a necessary presence. A signal cannot be transmitted without being affected by some degree of noise, hence noise's inclusion within Shannon's general model. This is because the material medium, which is the means of transmission, is always noisy. It always affects and changes the signal to some degree. The noiseless channel, then, is mostly an ideal abstraction, a material impossibility.

Comparing esoteric doctrines to scientific theories, we might say that each doctrine builds around its dogmas a model of reality made up of axioms and connections, which allows a certain vision of the cosmos to sustain and expand itself. As in physics, there is no hermetic theory of everything. Each esoteric doctrine leaves a loose thread, an open circle. Each one forgets something, more or less consciously. More precisely, as is the case with the sciences, no model should claim to be exact or complete. Rather, each one satisfies a specific human need for understanding and control. For centuries, all practices of ceremonial magic, including the most explicitly dark and sinister ones, have been based on the same assumptions and have referred back to the same model of reality. Self-deification is a dogma that necessitates a specific model of reality.

End of transmission. Find us on the internet, radia.fm. Over and out.

N. Svetkovich suggests to see trauma as a fascia that can suture pasts and presents, as a collective experience that potentially gathers different kinds of we's instead of many individuals. Traumas, in her sense, can make certain kinds of publics possible, because they have the ability to pass the lineaments of more systematic or structural social and political relations. Is the Anthropocene one of such traumas? Hydrofeminism can exercise our way of archiving thinking with a greater sustainability in view of the water as the immortal carrier of life data or planetary life. Astrida Neimanis speaks on the basis of Svetkovich's understanding of trauma, of an archive of feelings. Water is circulating and moving, not only in space, but in time as well. Water remembers. By including other water-binding forms as mediums of this archive, we could blow up these systemic structures, which are so capable to endure over generations. As Janine McLeod calls it, the sea of memory, water is infinite. It does not forget, and it endures, enabling the sensuous life. Bodies of water are the past, the present, and the future at the same time. Can we use water as a queer archive and let ourselves be guided by it to break free from chronologically ordered and stacked schemata without forgetting the past, but being more collective instead? This is a contemporary movement, a material eco-criticism, feminism and vital materialism, to think of a world beyond the world divided into hierarchy of subjects and objects. The political goal of a vital materialism is not the perfect equality of actants, but a polity with more channels of communication between members. Extending awareness of what we so far considered passive and instrumental is a tenet for hydrofeminism. If we dissolve the subject-object binary, we can improve ecological sensibility and thus experience relationships between persons and other materialities. The challenge remains to find ways of communication with non-linguistic participants of our system.

systems, which request humans to enhance the sensitivity of our potential perceptions. Acknowledging that political action can originate from all bodies of water, not only human bodies, brings an important shift of political implication. Materiality is experienced as lively force, and it could animate a more ecological, sustainable community in which the terms subjects and objects can be replaced with actants and assemblages. Ecosystems and political systems are approached in the same way. It has the heritogenerosity to solve shared problems.

of all lifetime. We sleep, so average, like 20 to 25 years we sleep. Just simply think about it. We sleep 35 years. Sleep? Do you think is a short time? 25 years sleeping. We might be sleeping big time in sleep of ignorance. That means no sense of what's happening.